0: of Wright State University, University of Dayton School of Law, served in the Ohio National Guard, served as Clark County Prosecuting Attorney, which is where I first had the opportunity to meet him.
1: Wilson also assisted the Pike County Prosecutor's Office in prosecuting members of the Wagner family in the 2016 Roden family murders. Voters will be electing a new Attorney General in November, Republican Keith Faber, the current state auditor, and Columbus Attorney John Kulowitz, the Democratic nominee, both advanced to the general election after winning their primaries last week. Following a large brawl in downtown Cincinnati last July, which gained national attention, 5 of 7 people charged a connection to the incident, entering into plea deals ahead of their bench trials. Aisha Devon and Montez Merriweather both entered guilty pleas to aggravated ride and aggravated assault, Merriweather also still facing a federal charge, Jermaine Matthews pleading guilty to aggravated riot and attempted felonious assault while still facing federal charges, DeKyra Vernon entering a guilty plea to counts of disorderly conduct and misdemeanor assault, and Gregory Wright's plea deal has him being convicted on theft and misdemeanor riot charges. Dominique Kittle was previously found incompetent to stand trial and is seeking new counsel, while Patrick Rosemond had his case continued to May 28th, as he has been in the process of acquiring a new attorney. A Toledo police officer accused of driving under the influence with an occupant under 16 while off duty in Monroe County back in late March, Michael Ellerbrock, is currently on restricted duty with pay pending the outcome of the case and an internal investigation by the Toledo Police Department. I'm Sean Gallagher.
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1: he went.
0: Ray Stevens with his first big signature hit, Ahab the Arab. After the Virginia State Supreme Court, in a major ruling a few days ago, struck down the Democrats' new redistricting map, liberals now plan to lower the mandatory retirement age for state Supreme Court justices to 53. At 53, every Supreme Court justice must retire. And the reason is the youngest of the justices is 54. So the plan would be make every justice retire and then appoint justices to rubber stamp their redistricting. When the Democrats talked about a threat to democracy, this is a threat to democracy. The proper functioning of our Democrat Republic has grown to be the three branches of government. The legislative, which writes the laws, the executive, which enforces the laws, the judicial, which interprets the laws. We have it at the state. We have it at the federal. It's understood. But the Democrats don't want that. The Democrats don't want the process to work. And they'll say on Monday they're for this, and on Tuesday they'll flip and say the exact opposite. They are not to be trusted because they don't actually ever care about principle. It's all about power. Fox News' Guy Benson talking about exactly what they're doing, calling it a banana republic.
2: This is stunning. So the Virginia Democrats just conducted an unconstitutional power grab, trying to change the state constitution via referendum, and they did it through an illegal process. The state Supreme Court actually said you can remedy the process by doing it legally next time. Here's how you do that. And now you're seeing this meltdown on the left where the New York Times is reporting about these machinations at least being discussed by some Democrats at high levels, one of which, as you just detailed, Joey, involves taking out the entire state Supreme Court. Just basically going back retroactively and saying, oh, you're all too old. The new cutoff is 54. You're all ineligible to be justices, so you're out. Filling seven seats with their own hacks and doing it again. That is banana republic, like total institution destroying madness. Then the backup plan that they're talking about doing, apparently, is to invalidate the 2020 constitutional amendment that was overwhelmingly supported by Virginians, mm-hmm. that created the independent redistricting process that has actually brought about a fair map. And then the legislature would say, okay, that one doesn't count anymore. Now we'll draw these new districts. It's wild. I think there are some Democrats tapping the brakes on it, which they should be. If they seriously consider either of these things, it is seismic and like a red flag moment for the democracy that they pretend to care about. Don't do this.
0: Meanwhile, the Temu version of Barack Obama, who goes by the name Hakeem Jeffries, the leader of the Democrats in the House, went on MS Now, which is what MSNBC used to be. Just rebrand it. And he was very upset about the Supreme Court's decision to end racist districts. Here's what he said.
3: A new generation of Americans have to show up, stand up, speak up, fight, get into good trouble to usher in an era of progress. We went from the progress of emancipation to the backlash of Jim Crow. The progress of the civil rights movement to the backlash of mass incarceration, the progress of electing Barack Obama to the backlash that has resulted in the elevation of Donald Trump, MAGA extremism, and this behavior that we're seeing coming out of the Supreme Court of the United States to throw the American South back into the Jim Crow era. So it's going to take an all hands on deck effort.
0: It's a sad day when someone is so stupid that they're still screaming slavery and Jim Crow, all in an attempt to keep black charlatans in positions to keep their thumb, their boot on the neck of everyday blacks. We've had black mayors of major cities, and the black cities, those cities become more crime riddled. They go further into debt. They go bankrupt. How did Harold Washington do in Chicago? How did Kwame Kilpatrick do in Detroit and then prison? How did Mark Morial, how did Ray Nagin do in New Orleans and then prison? How did the mayor of Baltimore, I forget her name, do and then in prison? How did Marion Barry do in D.C. and then in prison? You just had another congressman from Florida pleading guilty, going to prison. Cynthia McKinney was kicked out. Eddie Bernice Johnson was accused, and I think she ended up pleading out. How have these black elected officials served the interests of everyday blacks? They haven't. They've been scoundrels and charlatans who happen to be black. Americans want safe streets, good schools, good health care, good jobs. These people are screaming racism. And maybe the worst of them all is Jim Clyburn. Jim Clyburn, the guy who gave us Joe Biden, the head of Joe Biden's campaign, the guy who, quote unquote, won South Carolina for Joe Biden. Well, now he's at risk of losing his seat. He was asked by Jake Tapper, do you agree with your fellow Democrats that this is a return to the Jim Crow South? Of course he does. That's all he knows how to talk about.
1: Your Senate Minority Leader Chuck Schumer, he called the Supreme Court's decision to weaken the Voting Rights Act, as it were, quote, another step towards resurrecting the Jim Crow South. Georgia Democratic Senator Raphael Warnock said it was a, quote, 21st century version of Jim Crow in new clothes. Do you agree?
4: Absolutely, I agree. So much so that I've been saying this now for the last 4 or 5 years, and people have been looking at me as if I'm crazy or something.
0: For years and years, I would hear people talk about buying and selling gold, silver, and I was always interested in the gold rush and Colorado gold and the 49ers and all that, but I never really saw it as part of my investment portfolio. 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
24: Yeah, 10-4, Big Ben for sure, for sure. By golly, it's clean, clear to Flagtown, come on. Yeah, it's a big 10-4 there, Big Ben. Yeah, we definitely got the front door, good buddy. Mercy sakes alive, looks like we got us a convoy.
25: Dark of the moon on the 6th of June in a Kenworth pulling logs. Cab over Pete.
0: The ongoing war in Iran, which hopefully will soon be over, has driven energy prices high. The U.S. energy sector is up 24.7% year to date. If you are an investor in oil and gas energy stocks, you've seen a great appreciation in your stocks. The trade-off being, it's one of the few products that hits consumers across the board directly, and it hits them repeatedly every week to 2 weeks when they gas up. This creates what is known as a K-shaped economy. In real time, the upper part of the K represents higher income households. They're not feeling the pinch as much. They pull up to get gas. They put their card in. They look at their phone. When it's done, they pull the nozzle out, put it back in, go on about their business. And they, by and large, either don't notice or don't care what the gas price differential is. A $4 gallon of gas not ideal, but it's not going to cause them not to take a driving vacation. And most of them aren't taking a driving vacation anyway. It's not going to cause them not to do something. It's not enough money to matter. The lower part of that K-shaped economy, that's where you see the difference. Middle income and lower income households are feeling that very differently. Energy, food, housing, they take up a larger portion of those people's budget. So higher prices create trade-off. That means pulling back on discretionary spending or leaning more heavily on credit. So what happens, here we are in May, people are getting ready for their summer vacation, which is driven by the kids' school year. So little Bobby and Susie are going to be out of school shortly. And it was planned that we'd drive up, down, or over to see Grandma and Grandpa, or to go to Disney World or Disneyland or Six Flags or Niagara Falls.

0: where the purchase of fuel is going to be related more to discretionary than necessary travel. During the school year, it's getting back and forth to pick up kids at school, or it's getting back and forth to work, or it's delivering goods and services. During the summer, outside the school year, people were planning on taking discretionary travel, discretionary time off, and when they can't do that or it hurts them more. You look at the numbers, roughly 16% of U.S. households earn $200,000 or more. That means 84% fall into the middle and lower segments of that K. And that means sensitivity to rising costs is much higher. When the majority of the population feels financially squeezed, you're going to see that. As James Carville said, it's the economy, stupid. It's back pocket issues. As people head to the midterm elections, if they perceive, which the media and Democrats want them to, that the reason they're paying more for a gallon of gas is because of the war in Iran, there's nothing protecting Netanyahu is going to do to make them happy. Now, I understand we're not supposed to criticize American foreign policy in the Trump administration as it relates to Ukraine or Israel or Iran. But I think you need to. I think it's important for the president to hear this. When the president almost endorsed John Cornyn when the runoff began in the Republican primary in Texas for U.S. Senate, which starts a week from today, by the way, when the president was about to endorse Cornyn as a favor to John Thune, and in exchange they were going to get the SAVE Act, I heard 9 out of 10 emails I got was Trump has to understand, even if he endorses Cornyn, we're supporting Paxton, our attorney general. Cornyn's a swamp creature. Somehow, a few days later, the president did not endorse. Kathy Wiles soon left. I don't know if it was tied to that. Susie Wiles wanted him to keep John Cornyn. Somehow the swamp creatures were out of the room for a minute, and the cleaning lady slipped in and said, "Hey, you're about to piss off the base here." And Trump said to several people in Texas, "You guys are not doing your jobs. Y'all were supposed to tell me that my base wants me to support Paxton, not Cornyn." There is a bubble that every president lives inside. And Trump is a tough personality. He doesn't like to get negative news. Neither did Jobs. Neither did Elon Musk. Neither do a lot. Lee Iacocca didn't. But at some point, there have to be people bold enough that care enough about the president and his administration's success to say to him, "Hey, we got to end this." The continuous chase for the nuclear dust is going to cost us the midterms, which is going to destroy the last 2 years of your administration. We've got to change this now.
1: Guitars, cigars, and a few thoughts from the Czar. 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
14: A new single from Ariana Grande is on the way. The Grammy-winning singer announcing her new song, Hate That I Made You Love Me, on social media. The song serves as the lead single off her eighth studio album, Petal. The single will be out May 29th, while the full album drops July 21st. Video on social media shows Eric Clapton walking off stage early at a concert after having an object thrown at him. It's at a concert in Madrid. The object appeared to be a vinyl record. Clapton currently on a European tour. He'll return to the U.S. later this year for a small tour that runs through September. Tell me lies just... Riley Greene set to make his debut as a coach on NBC's The Voice. The singer will appear on the 30th season of the show. Kelly Clarkson and Adam Levine previously announced as coaches. No official premiere date has been announced for season 30 of The Voice. Alanis Morissette, Katy Perry, Future, and more set to perform for the opening ceremonies at the FIFA World Cup. The World Cup's opening game is taking place in Mexico City June 11th, the U.S. opener taking place June 12th at SoFi Stadium in L.A. with USA and Paraguay going head-to-head. Katy Perry will headline with additional performances from Future and others. Canada's opener the same day in Toronto with performances from Alanis Morissette, Alessia Cara, and Michael Bublé. That's entertainment. I'm Jennifer Purple Sony.
0: You should remember the name Mark Elias. If you don't, let me remind you. He has his fingerprints on a lot of evil. He was Hillary Clinton's campaign lawyer in 2016. Top guy. Worked at a big white shoe law firm called Perkins Coie. very well connected, very powerful. You'll remember the Steele dossier, that pile of completely unverified supposed opposition research that was pure fiction, that somehow ended up being used to justify spying, not just on the Trump campaign, but on Donald Trump himself. Well, follow the money. The Clinton campaign, that's Hillary, paid Perkins Coie. That's Mark Elias. Perkins Coie paid Fusion GPS. That was it Glenn Kessler? Fusion GPS paid Christopher Steele. That's this supposed British spy. And Mark Elias was sitting right there in the middle of that whole chain. It's genius. It's diabolical. It's Dr. Evil. So it will come as no surprise that Mark Elias went on MS Now to oppose the redistricting after the Supreme Court decision to end racist gerrymandering.
3: In the end, here's why I'm angry. In the end, Democrats are still going to take control of the House. Okay, like that's the good news, right? In the end, I think Democrats still could win the Senate. In the end, like politics will be politics. But the reason why I am so angry is because the Supreme Court of the United States chose to strike down a law that was passed in 1965 that Congress was in dialogue with the court, okay, over in the 1970s and 1980s. And for the last 40 years, we have lived under a set of principles that all players have accepted as a fair level playing field. And then a group of white Louisianans decided to challenge a map, and the U.S. Supreme Court ordered the parties to argue a case that none of the parties wanted, which was whether the Section 2 of the Voting Rights Act was still in effect under the right test. And then the parties did it. And they chose to issue an opinion in the middle of May while primaries were going on. And then the U.S. Supreme Court thought, you know what? Sure, we let black voters wait 2 years and vote under illegal maps, but God forbid these white voters have to do the same in Louisiana. That would be a constitutional crisis. And against all of that backdrop, have we learned nothing? I mean, have we learned nothing? Has the broader legal community not learned anything? Other than the civil rights groups, have people not learned that when you do this to black voters, it turns out bad for democracy for everybody? So, yeah, I'm angry. I'm angry because of the appalling silence that's going on right now around this case and the aftermath.
0: Just remember this. When Mark Elias is angry, we're in a good spot. Yep. You're making the right people angry. Scott Jennings is the one bright spot at CNN, which is what's made him into such a star. And it's fun to watch him bait people like race grifter Ashley Allison. Listen to this exchange about the end of racist districts. They call them race-based districts. They're racist districts. That's all they are.
9: Partisan redistricting is a fact of life.
10: And now, this isn't partisan.
9: On the campaign,
10: what is it?
9: Sure it is.
10: Racial redistricting.
9: On the campaign,
10: you literally are taking Memphis, which is a city that with black voters, and you split it in three, stretching 3,000 miles.
9: Who's the current Democrat congressman there? What is it? A black congressman?
10: Just because black people are allowed to like people that don't look like them.
0: Exactly. Hold on right there.
9: And that is the point I want
0: to. Hold on right there, Ramon. So his point is, they say you have to keep these gerrymandered districts, these race-based districts, race-based, because that's the only way they can elect black congressmen. All right. Well, Steve Cohen's not a black congressman. He's a white Jewish Democrat. Yes, yes, yes. We really need to protect Democrats, not blacks. In fact, it would hurt a black Republican. So it's not really about race, is it? It's about Democrats. And the only reason they care about an individual Democrat congressman's seat is you got to get to 218 to have the House so that you can have the Speaker. These people don't care about anything decent. They don't care about the quality of life of black people or anyone else in this country. They care about accumulating power. That is the one thing they care about. They will push black people over a cliff to accumulate power, and they do it every day. All right, finish it up.
9: Exactly. And that is the point I wanted you to make, because just because you're not going to have a black congressman, why is it that a Republican can't do just as well representing black voters as a Democrat?
10: Because
9: why
10: they aren't race, electing.
9: Why does because, your race determine your politics?
10: It doesn't. You're making my point, actually. The assumption is black people. No. The assumption is black people will only elect black people. No, black people are smart enough to elect. Black people will elect people who will actually represent them, who have their best interests in heart. And what Republicans have done in Tennessee is dismantle the power for black people to have their voice. They did the same thing in Texas because they said they thought Latinos were going to swing for Republicans. There are black people that are represented. I'm black and I got a Republican president right now. Black people don't elect black people based on race. They elect people that are aligned with their moral, their beliefs in justice, and Republicans just took that away from them in Tennessee and in other states.
9: I just disagree that the only person, the only kind of a politician who can elect black people in Congress must be a Democrat. This is just an artificial.
10: That's not what I'm saying.
9: The Democratic
10: That's
9: Party.
10: Not what I'm saying.
9: Black voters are still fully franchised and go vote for whoever they
10: That's
9: want.
10: That's not
9: it
10: what I'm saying.
9: It just doesn't have to be a Democrat.
0: It frustrates me, it really does, to watch so many blacks in this country suffer and to watch so many people claim to be their slave masters who are not participating in any way in improving their lives. They're making their lives worse. Serving black people does not mean not enforcing the law. Serving black people does not mean increasing welfare or public housing. Serving black people means making this country exactly what made it something that the Vietnamese could come here and succeed, the Indians could come here and succeed, the Africans can come here and succeed. Why is that? Why are all these non-white immigrant groups, some of whom don't speak English when they arrive, arriving and succeeding? The Vietnamese boat people came here in with nothing but the shirt on their back. And what did they do? They opened convenience stores, then Tippi Hedren taught them to do nails, or her nail girl taught them to do nails while they were at the refugee camp. And they went forth into the country and opened nail salons. Hard work, by the way. Very hard work. But they did it. And they succeeded. And now how many videos do you see of some black person walking in using an EBT card for everything else and yelling at the Asian to get out of my country? We need cultural leadership, not political. We need cultural leadership. These are the traits that succeed around the world. These are the traits that fail. The traits of the Democrats are traits of failures. Don't do this. You'll end up dead on a street corner. You'll end up with no dignity. You'll end up in prison. Where are the people who care enough about black people to be honest and truthful? Think about the fact that it took 200 years to hit $1 trillion in national debt. 200 years, $1 trillion. The interest on our debt now, our national debt, is over $1 trillion because the debt is $39 trillion. We're now paying more per year in interest on our national debt than we had in national debt for the first 200 years. 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
18: ABC News, I'm Stephanie Officer. A decision on access to a widely used abortion pill remains on hold for another few days. Supreme Court Justice Samuel Alito extended his extension until Thursday. ABC's Devin Dwyer.
19: All of this suggests to me that the court is either still trying to figure out what to do in this case, whether to keep it on block and perhaps get into the merits sometime later this year, or whether one or more of the justices is writing something, either for and against what the court has done, and just needs a little bit more time.
18: No arrests yet following a shooting at a street crossing in Paterson, New Jersey, Sunday night that left several people injured. City Councilman Alex Mendez says he ran inside for cover when he heard the shots, then went to see what happened.
20: Multiple people got shot right here. My office is a block away from here. I was working with all my volunteers and I hear all the shooting. So it was scary. I mean, it's just the city's out of control.
18: This is ABC News. The suspect in last month's shooting at the White House Correspondents' Dinner pleaded not guilty to all counts today. Cole Allen faces four charges, including attempting to assassinate the president and discharge of a weapon during a crime of violence. Transportation Secretary Sean Duffy facing criticism for a five-part reality show he did with his family. Duffy is in a series called The Great American Road Trip. ABC's Jay O'Brien.
21: Duffy, who shot the series over 7 months with his family in tow, responding to critics claiming zero taxpayer dollars were spent on his family to participate, adding the series was filmed in short 1 to 2 day production windows, such as weekends and the kids' spring break. In the work since last year, Duffy says ethics and budget officials from DOT reviewed and approved his participation in accordance with federal rules. On its website, the Great American Road Trip, Inc. lists sponsors, including Boeing and United Airlines, companies Duffy is in charge of regulating.
18: I'm Stephanie Officer, ABC News.
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22: After Dave Yost announced he would step down as Ohio Attorney General on June 7th, Governor Mike DeWine this morning announcing that Andy Wilson, the state's Director of Public Safety, would become AG and serve out the remainder of Yost's term.
23: Andy has a very distinguished career. He's a graduate of Wright State University, University of Dayton School of Law. Served in the Ohio National Guard, served as Clark County Prosecuting Attorney, which is where I first had the opportunity to meet him.
22: Wilson also assisted the Pike County Prosecutor's Office in prosecuting members of the Wagner family in the 2016 Roden family murders. Voters will be electing a new attorney general in November, Republican Keith Faber, the current state auditor, and Columbus attorney John Kulowitz, the Democratic nominee, both advanced to the general election after winning their primaries last week. Following a large brawl in downtown Cincinnati last July, which gained national attention, 5 of 7 people charged a connection to the incident, entering into plea deals ahead of their bench trials. Aisha Devon and Montez Merriweather both entered guilty pleas to aggravated ride and aggravated assault, Merriweather also still facing a federal charge. Jermaine Matthews pleading guilty to aggravated riot and attempted felonious assault while still facing federal charges. DeKyra Vernon entering a guilty plea to counts of disorderly conduct and misdemeanor assault. And Gregory Wright's plea deal has him being convicted on theft and misdemeanor riot charges. Dominique Kittle was previously found incompetent to stand trial and is seeking new counsel, while Patrick Rosemond had his case continued to May 28th. as he has been in the process of acquiring a new attorney. A Toledo police officer accused of driving under the influence with an occupant under 16 while off duty in Monroe County back in late March, Michael Ellerbrock, is currently on restricted duty with pay pending the outcome of the case and an internal investigation by the Toledo Police Department. I'm Sean Gallagher.
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hope that you mothers felt loved and appreciated, respected and honored this weekend. Because whether you felt it or not, you are. You know, sometimes it's hardest to show our love to the people closest to us. Because we develop this language, which is very, I don't want to say transactional, but there's a fluidity to it. You know, if your parents are getting on up there in age, maybe you call, see how they're doing. And my dad's 86. And they're responding with their medical appointments. And you're pretending to care, or maybe you do care, but sometimes it can be a lot. And that's what's going on in their world. That's what they want to talk about. That's what they care about. Because for many people, they get to an age, that's what's occupying most of their time and energy. Doctor's appointments, checkups, procedures, all of it. And the hassle of going to the doctor, you got an appointment. So if you got an appointment at 2 o'clock in the afternoon, well, you got to get there. So there's, you know, all of that hassle. You got to get parked in a parking garage in the med center and all that. Get up to the room, to the actual medical office. Go to that little obscured plasticky glass thing. Knock on there. They're mad at you for knocking. They don't want you knocking them. They're just goofing around back there in the back and surfing the internet. So they open with a, what do you want? Look about them. You know, I'm signing in. Sign in right there. Here's a clipboard with a bunch of documents that haven't changed since you were here 3 weeks ago, but go waste a bunch of time on that. Go do that busy work. So now you go sit down and you can't remember what your policy number is and your driver's license number and your social security number. And you're thinking, does anybody ever read this crap anyway? But fill out all the busy work. Are you allergic to this? Or did you do this? What year was this? Did you ever do? Don't you people have this stuff on file 100 times already? And then you sit. You sit and read the old Boys Week or the National Geographic 1982. It's been sitting there for 40 some odd years. It was used when they bought it at a garage sale. So you thumb through that if you're an old person. And then finally they open the door, and they've opened the door 7 times already. But never did they say Mrs. Johnson. And finally, Mrs. Johnson, oh, that's me. So you get up, you go in there, and they lead you down the hall into the room. And a person who has nothing to do with treating you asks you what's wrong with you. Now, the doctor's still going to need to ask you the same thing.

0: right, so we go through this whole thing again. By this time, you're tired of talking about it. And then eventually the doctor blows in. And he's got as few seconds as possible for you because the MBAs have sold this practice on the basis of the expertise he's going to deliver in medical care to you. But if we're completely honest, he doesn't have time for you. The practice is built so that he can see 70 patients a day. Do the math. Do the math how long 70 patients a day is. Because remember, about 4/5 of the time that he's seeing you are dedicated to your file so they can bill it to the insurance, he's not actually checking you out or giving you any advice. He's filling out documentation. So he says basically what's wrong with you, and you either know, in which case he writes you a script, or you don't, in which case, well, we're kind of SOL here, aren't we? And that's that. So, yeah, it's frustrating for older people because that isn't always how it was. I've got a concierge doctor for my dad. She comes to him. She does everything in his old folks' home right there. In fact, my wife's got it set up. His dentist comes to him. And I would encourage you, if you'll invest some time and a few $1,000s, it's money well spent. You can find a concierge doctor wherever you are in the country that will come to you, to your elderly mom or dad in their home or in the assisted living center. My wife sets it all up for my dad. He gets his haircut, he gets his dental appointment, gets his optical appointment, gets his glasses redone, his concierge doctor, all those people come to him. And then we avoid all that. But I say all that to say this. Moms, sometimes we don't stop and say how we feel. And sometimes you have to understand that our language, our actions are our love language. The fact that we called you in the middle of a busy day, knowing that what you had to say may not be what we want to hear, your medical appointments. The fact that we listen to that. The fact that we fuss over you. The fact that we say, why'd you let that guy in your house to sell you that? He could have hurt you. And you don't want to hear it. We're actually just being protective because we love you. When you peel away all the computers, all the glitz and the gloss, when you peel away all the appointments and the institutions and the buildings and the this and the, at the end of the day, there is the mother and child relationship. There is making a baby and raising a baby. Some most important things we do. Most important things every species do. And maybe sometimes we forget to tell you. But we do appreciate you. And we do love you.
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6: Three staccato cries of Mayday and an eyewitness report of a mid-air explosion is about all that is known this morning of the British Columbia air disaster, which yesterday claimed 52 lives.
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9: Investigating the largest unsolved mass murder in Canada, Canadian Pacific Flight 21.
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14: A final round of severe storms is set to drench parts of the Gulf and southeast coast today. Parts of Louisiana, Mississippi, Alabama, and Georgia have already picked up 3 to 6 inches of rain. NOAA's Storm Prediction Center has issued a level 1 out of 5 risk of severe thunderstorms from the Carolina coast through Florida's Atlantic coast, as well as a level 1 threat that covers the Gulf Coast from Lake Charles, Louisiana, to the western edge of the Florida Panhandle. Damaging wind gusts and hail will be the primary hazards with any severe thunderstorms that form. The western U.S. is currently in the grips of a historic heat wave. The heat is being felt as far north as Medford, Oregon, and spreading to areas that include Utah and Arizona, where Phoenix is already in the triple digits today. Heat advisories are also in effect for portions of California's Central Valley. More than 60 daily record highs are in jeopardy across 10 states this week, from California to Nebraska. That's your national forecast. I'm Chris Caraggio.

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12: ABC News, I'm Stephanie Officer. President Trump less than pleased with Iran's response to his proposal that could end the war there. ABC's Rachel Scott.
13: According to Iranian state media, their demands call for the U.S. to pay reparations, lift sanctions, and give them control of the Strait of Hormuz. Iran would not commit to any changes to its nuclear program until those conditions are met. Iran's top negotiator warning, our armed forces are ready to deliver a well-deserved response to any aggression.
12: To the rescue. Three girls in Florida lucky to be saved by Lee County Sheriff Sunday while they were patrolling Lovers Key State Park as the girls were struggling in a rip current and unable to reach the shore. Authorities say a deputy did not hesitate to rush into that water to save them, bringing along flotation devices with him. Deputy Teles Ferriol safely brought back all three to shore. This is ABC News. A manhunt is underway in Washington State after a student was found stabbed to death in a University of Washington campus housing building. ABC's Trevor Ault.
14: At least right now, authorities still don't know the motive for this attack. What we've learned is this is a 19-year-old student from the University of Washington. According to the authorities, this is a transgender woman. We do know broadly, transgender people are far more likely to be victims of violent crimes, about four times more likely than the general population. But again, investigators are still in the early stages here. They have not released a motive. And most importantly right now, they are still searching for this suspect who they believe is dangerous.
12: The medical examiner in Webb County, Texas, says heat stroke may have led to the deaths of six people found in the boxcar of a train near the border with Mexico. Investigators say the victims are thought to be immigrants. The five men and one woman from Honduras and Mexico were found Sunday as workers were inspecting one of those train containers. I'm Stephanie Officer, ABC News.
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15: After Dave Yost announced he would step down as Ohio Attorney General on June 7th, Governor Mike DeWine this morning announcing that Andy Wilson, the state's Director of Public Safety, would become AG and serve out the remainder of Yost's term.
16: Andy has a very distinguished career. He's a graduate of Wright State University, University of Dayton School of Law, served in the Ohio National Guard, served as Clark County Prosecuting Attorney, which is where I first had the opportunity to meet him.
15: Wilson also assisted the Pike County Prosecutor's Office in prosecuting members of the Wagner family in the 2016 Roden family murders. Voters will be electing a new attorney general in November. Republican Keith Faber, the current state auditor, and Columbus attorney John Kulowitz, the Democratic nominee, both advanced to the general election after winning their primaries last week. Following a large brawl in downtown Cincinnati last July, which gained national attention, five of seven people charged a connection to the incident, entering into plea deals ahead of their bench trials. Aisha Devon and Montez Merriweather both entered guilty pleas to aggravated ride and aggravated assault. Merriweather also still facing a federal charge. Jermaine Matthews pleading guilty to aggravated riot and attempted felonious assault while still facing federal charges. DeKyra Vernon entering a guilty plea to counts of disorderly conduct and misdemeanor assault. And Gregory Wright's plea deal has him being convicted on theft and misdemeanor riot charges. Dominique Kittle was previously found incompetent to stand trial and is seeking new counsel, while Patrick Rosemond had his case continue to May 28th. As he has been in the process of acquiring a new attorney. A Toledo police officer accused of driving under the influence with an occupant under 16 while off duty in Monroe County back in late March, Michael Ellerbrock, is currently on restricted duty with pay pending the outcome of the case and an internal investigation by the Toledo Police Department. I'm Sean Gallagher.
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0: Stephanie Officer. The 17 American passengers and one British national residing in the U.S. on board that hantavirus-stricken cruise ship are now stateside, but not back at home yet. At least one American passenger tested positive for hantavirus, another showing mild symptoms. ABC's Victor Oquendo.
1: Health Secretary Robert F. Kennedy Jr. said the U.S. government has been on top of the outbreak since day one.
2: We have this under control and we're not worried about it.
1: The president, hopeful too.
3: It seems like it is not easy to spread.
1: At least three people have died among 11 cases. The latest, a French and Spanish passenger from the ship.
0: Miners in Myanmar have uncovered a massive 11,000-carat ruby considered to be the second largest by weight ever found in the country. Myanmar produces about 90% of the world's rubies. Human rights groups urge jewelers to stop buying gems from the country since they say the industry has fueled internal conflict. This is ABC News. A gunman opened fire on a street in Cambridge, Massachusetts Monday afternoon. Bullets hit at least one person as pedestrians ran for cover. ABC's Matt Rivers.
4: A shooter in broad daylight brandishing a semi-automatic rifle. At one point, erratically pointing it at traffic, smashing a car window with the gun barrel, sending residents running for their lives.
5: Shooting randomly in the air, spraying cars, spraying everywhere, and people just started running.
4: Still very much an active scene tonight in Cambridge. Residents being asked to avoid the area. But authorities say there is no active threat to the community.
0: That gunman was apprehended after a shootout with police. A Montana judge has blocked a state law limiting voter registration on Election Day. District Judge Adam Larson's order concluded the move would disproportionately harm Native American and young voters. The ruling blocks a law that would have prevented voters from casting ballots in national races if they register after noon on Election Day. I'm Stephanie Officer, ABC News.
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7: Governor Mike DeWine this morning announced that Andy Wilson will become Ohio's new attorney general when Dave Yost officially steps down June 7th. Since 2022, Wilson has served as director of the Ohio Department of Public Safety and served as a trial prosecutor for Clark County and was DeWine's senior advisor for criminal justice policy while assisting the Pike County Prosecutor's Office in prosecuting members of the Wagner family in the 2016 Rodin family murders. Wilson will serve out the remainder of Yost's term as voters will elect a new attorney general in November. DeWine was asked if he considered appointing State Auditor Keith Faber, the Republican nominee.
8: We have an election coming. We're only six months away from the election. For me to step in as governor and appoint literally every single statewide office holder just didn't look right to me, didn't seem right to me, didn't seem like something that I should do.
7: Faber and Columbus attorney John Kulowitz, the Democratic nominee, are vying to be Ohio's next attorney general following the primary last week. Yost will be joining Alliance Defending Freedom, becoming their vice president of strategic research and innovation. Five people among those charged in connection to a large brawl in downtown Cincinnati last summer, which gained national attention, have entered guilty pleas ahead of their bench trials. They were all initially charged with felonious assault, aggravated riot, and assault, with one also charged with aggravated robbery. The estate of a Euclid police officer killed in the line of duty recently filed a federal lawsuit against the city, the police chief, and several officers and dispatch officials. It was 2 years ago today that Officer Jacob Durbin was fatally shot when responding to a stalking and menacing call. The suit alleges that Officer Jacob Durbin's injuries and death were preventable and resulted directly and approximately from the acts and omissions of the Euclid Police Department and Chagrin Valley Dispatch and their respective personnel and leadership. And Ohio's gas price average entering today at $4.70, which is 17 cents lower compared to last week, but still 81 cents more when looking back a month. I'm Sean Gallagher.
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11: Hey there, I'm Jason Alexander, and this is my dear friend, Peter Tilden.
12: Hey, Jay. By the way, the script says best friend.
11: Yes, it does, Peter. Anyway, Peter and I met over 25 years ago and became really good friends.
12: Best friends.
11: Mm-hmm, because we had two things in common. Number one, we like to argue about everything, driving, food, music.
12: No, we don't. And number two, when things annoy us or they perplex us or just don't seem to make any sense, whether it's something in the news or in our personal lives, we go, really, no, really.
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12: 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It's about finding the answers to all the things that make us go, really, no, really. Jerry Seinfeld wondered why they refused to make the stall door go all the way to the floor in a public bathroom, but he didn't get an answer. We did, by reaching out to an expert.
11: And talking dogs, really? No, really? 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
12: 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How about that?
11: Really? No, really?
12: That's what we heard. So we spoke to some of the biggest champions of the hot dog eats hot dog world of competitive eating to get the answer. And those are just a few of the things we'll explore on the Really Know Really podcast with Jason Alexander and Peter Tilden.
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1: 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Cartoons on SNL, Conan stuff, Triumph the Insult comic dogs, some movies. 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
6: ABC News, I'm Stephanie Officer. The 17 American passengers and one British national residing in the U.S. on board that hantavirus-stricken cruise ship are now stateside, but not back at home yet. At least one American passenger tested positive for hantavirus, another showing mild symptoms. ABC's Victor Oquendo.
7: Health Secretary Robert F. Kennedy Jr. said the U.S. government has been on top of the outbreak since day one.
8: We have this under control, and we're not worried about it.
7: The president, hopeful too.
9: It seems like it is not easy to spread.
7: At least three people have died among 11 cases, the latest a French and Spanish passenger from the ship.
6: Miners in Myanmar have uncovered a massive 11,000-carat ruby considered to be the second largest by weight ever found in the country. Myanmar produces about 90% of the world's rubies. Human rights groups urge jewelers to stop buying gems from the country since they say the industry has fueled internal conflict. This is ABC News. A gunman opened fire on a street in Cambridge, Massachusetts Monday afternoon. Bullets hit at least one person as pedestrians ran for cover. ABC's Matt Rivers.
10: A shooter in broad daylight brandishing a semi-automatic rifle. At one point, erratically pointing it at traffic, smashing a car window with the gun barrel, sending residents running for their lives.
11: Shooting randomly in the air, spraying cars, spraying everywhere, and people just started running.
10: Still very much an active scene tonight in Cambridge. Residents being asked to avoid the area. But authorities say there is no active threat to the community.
6: That gunman was apprehended after a shootout with police. A Montana judge has blocked a state law limiting voter registration on Election Day. District Judge Adam Larson's order concluded the move would disproportionately harm Native American and young voters. The ruling blocks a law that would have prevented voters from casting ballots in national races if they register after noon on Election Day. I'm Stephanie Officer, ABC News.
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12: Governor Mike DeWine this morning announced that Andy Wilson will become Ohio's new attorney general when Dave Yost officially steps down June 7th. Since 2022, Wilson has served as director of the Ohio Department of Public Safety and served as a trial prosecutor for Clark County and was DeWine's senior advisor for criminal justice policy while assisting the Pike County Prosecutor's Office in prosecuting members of the Wagner family in the 2016 Roden family murders. Wilson will serve out the remainder of Yost's term as voters will elect a new attorney general in November. DeWine was asked if he considered appointing State Auditor Keith Faber, the Republican nominee.
13: We have an election coming. We're only six months away from the election. For me to step in as governor and appoint literally every single statewide office holder, I just didn't look right to me, didn't seem right to me, didn't seem like something that I should do.
12: Faber and Columbus attorney John Kulowitz, the Democratic nominee, are vying to be Ohio's next attorney general following the primary last week. Yost will be joining Alliance Defending Freedom, becoming their vice president of strategic research and innovation. Five people among those charged in connection to a large brawl in downtown Cincinnati last summer, which gained national attention, have entered guilty pleas ahead of their bench trials. They were all initially charged with felonious assault, aggravated riot, and assault, with one also charged with aggravated robbery. The estate of a Euclid police officer killed in the line of duty recently filed a federal lawsuit against the city, the police chief, and several officers and dispatch officials. It was 2 years ago today that Officer Jacob Durbin was fatally shot when responding to a stalking and menacing call. The suit alleges that Officer Jacob Durbin's injuries and death were preventable and resulted directly and approximately from the acts and omissions of the Euclid Police Department and Chagrin Valley Dispatch and their respective personnel and leadership. And Ohio's gas price average entering today at $4.70, which is 17 cents lower compared to last week, but still 81 cents more when looking back a month. I'm Sean Gallagher.
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1: ABC News, I'm Stephanie Officer. The 17 American passengers and one British national residing in the U.S. on board that hantavirus-stricken cruise ship are now stateside, but not back at home yet. At least one American passenger tested positive for hantavirus, another showing mild symptoms. ABC's Victor Oquendo.
2: Health Secretary Robert F. Kennedy Jr. said the U.S. government has been on top of the outbreak since day one.
3: We have this under control and we're not worried about it.
2: The president, hopeful too.
4: It seems like it is not easy to spread.
2: At least three people have died among 11 cases. The latest, a French and Spanish passenger from the ship.
1: Miners in Myanmar have uncovered a massive 11,000-carat ruby considered to be the second largest by weight ever found in the country. Myanmar produces about 90% of the world's rubies. Human rights groups urge jewelers to stop buying gems from the country since they say the industry has fueled internal conflict. This is ABC News.
0: The most anticipated motorsports event in Ohio is back June 25th through the 28th with the Summit Racing Equipment NHRA Nationals at Summit Motorsports Park in Norwalk. 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
8: ABC News, I'm Brian Clark. Oil prices still climbing this morning, over $107 a barrel for Brent crude amid questions over the state of the ceasefire with Iran. ABC's Rena Roy has more.
9: Many lawmakers say the best way to bring down gas prices would be to simply end the war with Iran and reopen the Strait of Hormuz. But an end to the conflict seems to be a long way off after the president rejected Iran's peace proposal, calling it a piece of garbage.
10: I would say the ceasefire is on massive life support.
9: As the war drags on, gas prices drive up the cost of nearly everything, including groceries. Beef prices now at record highs, up 16% over the last year.
8: Trade and the war with Iran at the top of the agenda for the president's trip to China. He leaves today. One passenger flown from Spain to Nebraska after he was on the cruise ship hit by hantavirus tells ABC he plans to stay in quarantine for the full 42 days. This is ABC News.
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16: President Trump says we'll see what happens with Iran as peace talks appear to have come to a halt. Before departing the White House today for his state visit to China, Trump told reporters the U.S. will only make a good deal with Iran that benefits the American people. The president said his team will discuss Iran on the long flight to China. Yesterday, he said the ceasefire is on life support after he dismissed Iran's latest counterproposal as garbage. Dr. Marty Makary is set to walk away from his role as commissioner of the FDA. According to multiple reports, Dr. Makary will announce that he's stepping down today, and it marks the fourth high-profile departure of the Trump administration this year. It comes several days.

0: days after NBC News reported that President Trump was considering ousting McCary following months of dissatisfaction with some of his work at the FDA. McCary also faced scrutiny from Republican lawmakers for not yet releasing its review of abortion medication after promising during his confirmation process that he would conduct one. I'm Chris Caraggio.
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4: 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Pretty quiet ride on the highways. You are dealing with some heavy traffic, 77 South near Arlington. I'm Mike Ross from the Total Traffic Center.
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10: Donovan Mitchell put the Cavs on his back with 39 second half points. Cleveland even their series with the Pistons at 2. Game 5's tomorrow night in Detroit. Guards look to make it back-to-back wins tonight at Progressive Field. Slade Ciccone takes the mound for Cleveland against the Angels. And Lakers star and Akron native LeBron James says he's unsure if last night's playoff loss to the Thunder was the last game he's played in the NBA. I'm Scott Davidson.
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15: These statements have not been evaluated by the FDA. This product is not intended to diagnose, treat, cure, or prevent any disease.
16: President Trump says exciting things are going to happen when he meets with Chinese President Xi Jinping. Trump made the comment before departing the White House today for his long trip to China. China and Iran have a close strategic partnership, and Trump said he will have a long talk with Xi about Iran, adding he doesn't think China needs to intervene in the war. Consumer prices rose more than expected last month. The consumer price index released today by the Labor Department shows the annual inflation rate is at 3.8%, up from 3.3% in March. It's the highest since May of 2023. Criminal charges are being filed in the deadly collapse of Baltimore's Francis Scott Key Bridge. An indictment was unsealed by a federal court today. The MV Dolly crashed into the bridge back in March of 2024, causing it to collapse and forcing one of the nation's busiest ports to close for almost 3 months. The World Health Organization says there are no signs of the start of a larger hantavirus outbreak. In an update this morning, the organization said there have been 11 cases reported, with 9 of those being confirmed. All cases are among passengers and crew of the hantavirus-infected cruise ship, where 3 people died. The crew of Artemis II, which returned to Earth 1 month ago, are being greeted as heroes on Capitol Hill. Senator Ted Cruz of Texas sung their praises.
17: Artemis II wasn't simply a successful mission. It was proof that this nation still has extraordinary talent.
16: The crew surpassed the record set by Apollo 13 for the farthest distance traveled by human beings. Today, they met with the Senate Commerce, Science, and Transportation Committee, which is chaired by Senator Cruz. Jimmy Fallon is going dark on Stephen Colbert's last day as late-night host. NBC is set to air a rerun of The Tonight Show on the night of Colbert's final episode of The Late Show following its cancellation by CBS last year. Fallon now joins Jimmy Kimmel in the show of late-night solidarity as ABC confirmed yesterday that Jimmy Kimmel Live will also bow out to give Colbert's show the spotlight. The final episode airs May 21st on CBS. I'm Chris Caraggio.
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22: 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We take prayer requests there, and I have a team of women who pray faithfully over every request. 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Ken from Illinois, how are you? Thanks for waiting.
23: Yes, hi. Hi, Rose. It's so great to hear you. And it's so great to hear a big platform like this speaking so openly about Christian faith. I love it.
22: Okay. Yes. Well, it's important, I think. More now than ever, actually.
23: Yeah, I'm working with a ministry, too, that is all about trying to get scripture into kids' hearts. And right now, churches basically have maybe a couple hours kids' ministry once a week, and that's it. We're trying to form a parent-partner church relationship, because there's so much more that kids can hear the gospel all throughout their home life. But generally, parents just kind of let that go, and ministry is so amazing resistance to getting parents to just realize that they can speak so much into their kids' lives during the formative years, and they just kind of drop them off at church and let them do the work, and that's not good enough.
22: No, it's not good enough. And our guest, I think during the 4 o'clock hour, Communio, C-O-M-M-U-N-I-O, you might want to check it out and see how you can combine your efforts with theirs. But I applaud you for wanting to do something, and it does begin with our children, and I appreciate that very much, Ken. Thank you.
23: It's really important. Our ministry is Global Children's Network, and we're really needing people to help us. So that would be great. I could talk with
22: your
23: guest in the first hour. I'd really, really love it.
22: Global Children's Network, I think you should definitely reach out to him. I think there might be something you guys can do together. Terry from Minnesota, how are you? Hello.
24: Hello?
22: Hi.
24: Hi. Am I on? Do you want me to?
22: Yeah, you are. You're on the Sean Hannity Show.
24: Oh, dear. Okay, here's one of the things I wanted to put out there. There's the Fetterman guy, the senator in D.C., and then there's Bill Mayer, and I never knew how Meyer. He's a Mar. TV personality.
22: It's Fetterman and Mar. Yes.
24: Yes. They're both extremely liberal Democrats, but they're more human. And this is why, for the first time, and believe me, I know our history. I am, I was Navy, met my husband in the
22: Thank you for that. Thank you. Well, you know what? You're cutting out a lot, so I'm going to have to let you go because we can barely hear you. But I know you wanted to say that we need a middle-of-the-road party. When we say those words, middle of the road, I get turned off just a little bit, though. I think about Scripture where Jesus says, I'd rather you be hot or cold, but if you're lukewarm, I'm going to spit you out of my mouth. And I do respect Fetterman. In fact, Linda and I were just talking about him, both of us being from Pennsylvania. So I respect what he's doing in his boldness. And we'll have to talk about this more tomorrow. Maybe you can call back tomorrow and we can continue that conversation then. It was so much fun being with you all today. I love Sean's audience. And I am going to be back tomorrow. So I'm really looking forward to that as well. So I'm Rose Unplugged. Check me out on all platforms.
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28: ABC News, I'm Michelle Franzen. President Trump traveling to Beijing for meetings with China's leader. He says trade will be at the center, but the stalled talks with Iran could also dominate the visit. ABC's Patrick Riebel has more.
29: In the meantime, the clock is ticking. The damage that is being done by the closure of Hormuz, the economic damage continues to grow. And every indication at the moment is that Iran believes time is on its side and that the pressure because of the economic damage from the closure of the strait is all going towards President Trump, and that in time, he will be forced to make a compromise.
28: Pentagon officials say the Iran war has cost $29 billion so far. A new report by the Vera Institute of Justice shows migrants are giving up their claims in immigration court and opting to voluntarily leave the U.S. in much higher numbers under the Trump administration, especially among those held in federal detention. The Senate confirmed Kevin Warsh to serve as a member of the Federal Reserve Board of Governors. Another vote on his nomination to become the Fed chair expected later this week. This is ABC News. Britain's Prime Minister Keir Starmer fighting to stay in office following dismal election results for his party. Members of his party now calling on him to resign. ABC's Ian Pannell is in London outside 10 Downing Street.
3: The Labour Party was trounced in the polls and in the vote last week in local elections across the country, losing its share of the vote and losing a key number of council seats in areas that have traditionally been strongholds for the Labour Party.
28: Federal prosecutors filed criminal charges against two foreign companies and employees of the cargo ship that caused the deadly collapse of the Baltimore Key Bridge. Scott Vincent Borba, the co-founder of the California-based ELF Cosmetics, says he's preparing to become a priest, a sharp contrast, he says, from his previous partying life.
4: We ran around with the likes of, you know, Paris Hilton and parties with Kardashians, and I was a poster boy for luxury living.
28: He'll be ordained later this month. Michelle Franz in ABC News.
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5: A man in custody after two deputies were stabbed this morning in Wayne County. The suspect, who was known to law enforcement, had been approached by a sheriff's deputy earlier in the day after a 911 caller said he was allegedly threatening that caller's family, warned by that deputy but not arrested. It was around 10:30 when another 911 call about the suspect came in, and then around 11 o'clock, that's when calls of two deputies being stabbed came in, with the suspect fleeing, later found in the upper part of a shed, taken into custody around 1 o'clock this afternoon. Both deputies hospitalized, with one already released from the hospital and another set to be released soon after being treated. Ohio Attorney General Dave Yost filing a motion on behalf of Ohio State University seeking to dismiss 77 cases in the Dr. Richard Strauss lawsuit, arguing some claims fall outside the allowable time frame. The motion contends that any case in which the alleged abuse happened before October 21, 1986 should be thrown out, and argues the alleged abuse occurred before Congress passed a law allowing institutions to be sued in federal court for not taking steps to prevent sex abuse of students. If allegations began before that date but continued after, the motion argues only part of those claims could be dismissed. OSU has paid more than $61 million to 317 survivors of Strauss's abuse. An independent investigation found that Strauss abused at least 177 athletes and students, and that coaches and administrators knew about it and failed to stop it. Gas prices remain high across Ohio, even with the average coming down since the start of the month, where some were paying $5 or more per gallon. At $4.68 entering today, the price 16 cents less than a week ago, but is still 81 cents more than what Ohioans were paying at the pump a month ago. The Toledo Mudhens naming their new manager as Gary Jones will take over the AAA affiliate of the Detroit Tigers and be in the dugout for tonight's game at the Omaha Storm Chasers. Last week, the Tigers announcing that they were terminating former manager Gabe Alvarez's contract due to a violation of club policy, but did not provide specifics. I'm Sean Gallagher.
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11: 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You can also, throughout the entire show, tweet at me. At Ben Ferguson Show on X, okay? At Ben Ferguson Show on X. And if you're on Instagram as well, it's a little different there, Ben Ferguson Podcast, and you can send your comments there as well. All right, let's get into one of the big things I want to talk about today. So you may remember when Mondani, by the way, some people say, does he really matter to me? I'm going to make a case for the answer, for the reason why I say the answer is absolutely yes. When you look at politicians and the rise of a new type of, I would say, political ideals, there is usually someone that comes along pretty early on, and then they get bigger nationally, and then there are people that morph into what they created. Barack Obama is a great example of this. If you look at Bill Clinton, for example, and Al Gore, and then you look at even Hillary Clinton, and then you look at Barack Obama. There was a big change there with Barack Obama. Barack Obama fundamentally believed that government's job was to do everything on your behalf. That the government would always do it better than the individual. He believed in higher taxes. He believed in this kumbaya-style global warming initiative that became now a pillar of the Democratic Party. The Green New Religion was created by Barack Obama. He also believed that your tax dollars should go into the private sector if it was something that was sanctioned by the radical left. A great example of that is the demise of companies like Solyndra and other green alternative energy companies. It's the federal government subsidized, not because it was the right thing to do in the private sector, but because he was absolutely obsessed with this green ideology and this religion. Now, I use that as an example to tell you why you should actually be paying attention to what is happening with Mondani in New York. The promises were pretty clear from the beginning. It was socialism, right? 101. We'll do everything for you. Anyone that created something on their own is evil. Anyone that's rich is super evil. We'll take from them. We'll give the poor. We will Robin Hood this place. You're going to ride the subways for free. And we're going to have grocery stores that are just going to be piled with free groceries. And somehow all of this is going to work. We're going to have taxes that will go up on the rich even more than they do now. We're going to have a millionaire's tax, a billionaire's tax. And we're going to screw anybody that works hard or employs anybody. We will also publicly shame them. You look at the Citadel CEO, for example, who moved a lot of his business out of New York and moved it down to Miami. What did he do? They basically doxed where he lived and started attacking him, even though he was still investing in New York City. Now, you may say, well, this is just Mondani, right? It's just a guy. The ideals that he is pushing for right now are happening in the majority of major cities in America. And the majority of major cities in America are being run by liberals, not conservatives. If you look at the top 50 TV markets in America, overwhelming, the majority of them have high crime, high poverty, high taxes, and they're run by Democrats. Mondani is the leader of this, and this is how you turn Mondani's and AOC's and Gavin Newsom's into a real political party of communism, which is what they have done. Now, there is new data that is showing already just how bad socialism is for New York City. There was a time not too terribly long ago, the New York City's Mayor Mondani claimed that violence is merely a social construct, his exact words, that need to be addressed with social workers instead of police and prison time. This goes back to the radical DAs that have been elected by the billionaires that they say are evil, George Soros, right? Soros handpicked these DAs. These DAs then run for office. They then get elected, and they refuse to actually do their job, which is to put criminals behind bars, I should say. And this is part of what got Mandani to where he is now. He's a defund the police guy. He's a dismantle the prison system guy. He's for prison reform, bail reform, and he's also for being a sanctuary city, allowing as many illegal immigrants to come find safe haven in New York City and also to pay for their lives with your tax dollars that he steals from you because he is Robin Hood. Now, he also said that we're not going to fight crime in New York the same way that we've done it in the past with actual law enforcement. He said, instead, we're going to do it with, again, kumbayaism, right? Well, guess what's happened? Violence and crime are now extremely real issues. New York City's subway system has turned into a disaster, with both skyrocketing under the socialist communist regime. Now, I said socialist communist because there is both in Mandani's leadership. There are some socialists, there are communists. He's actually in between. The New York Post had an article that came out, and this is just to give you an example. Murders are up 300% in the New York City subway system. Robberies have also surged, new data shows. Now, that, if you're a individual that voted for Mandani, you may say, well, you deserve what you voted for. You're an idiot. And if you, you know, win, you know, play stupid games, you win stupid prizes. You guys went for a guy that hates police officers. You went for a guy that said we don't need police officers. And this is exactly what ends up happening. Now, crime is down, but some violence is up in the Big Apple transit system. That, according to the New York Police Department. A maniac, repeat offender, pushed an elderly man to his death in Manhattan subway stalls on Thursday, one article reads. Cops said the fourth homicide in and around the subway this year, up from just one a year ago at the same time. Cops brought the guy, described as an emotionally disturbed person, to Bellevue Hospital's psych ward at 3:30 p.m. He was released an hour later after killing a guy at 9:30 p.m. allegedly shoving a 76-year-old retired teacher down the stairs of a Chelsea subway station. This is an individual who was released an hour later. Because the attack began above ground, the NYPD will not include the homicide, they say, in its transit crime stats. So that's another way they can lie to you. Robbery in the transit system has also shot up 18% so far in 2026. Over the same span from last year to 156 from 132. Felony assaults also still an issue. They've increased 16% over the same period in 2024 and 60% from 7 years ago when they had actual law and order. Misdemeanor assault, typically the charge for a punch, like hitting someone, up 15% so far. And 68% from 7 years ago when they actually fought crime the right way. Major crime in transit overall, which includes murder, rape, robbery, felony assault, and grand larceny. They are about exactly the same as they were a year ago, up at about 733 incidences already. Now, this was from an article earlier this year. I want to make that very clear. In fact, I'm going to timestamp it for you so you understand. This is from May the 9th, all right? So, you look at the data here. And then you look at what's happening right now. You've got crime that has gone up, and you have Mandani and New York prosecutors who decide we'll just redefine crimes to deflate the crime numbers by lying to the American people is the new accusation. What's not surprising is that there seems to be a significant increase in certain offenses that is coupled with a decrease in enforcement, is what one analyst from the Manhattan Institute said about all of this. Now, you get free stuff, right? That's what he promised. Well, guess what? It doesn't cost you anything to ride the subway system. Just kidding. He lied to you. Yes, it actually costs more than it did when he came into office. They have increased the fares. Are the groceries free? No, they're not free. Something he almost problem. So what did Mandani give you? Higher crime in New York and instability and it costs you more. Now, is that what he promised? No. So why is the media not covering this? That is the question everyone should be asking right now. I want to get your phone calls in here and get your reaction to this. 877-377-4373. Ben Ferguson filling in for Jesse Kelly. We'll be right back.
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17: I'm Christine Lisi. Lakers president of basketball operations and GM Rob Pelinka and coach J.J. Redick today held their end-of-season news conference one day after the team was eliminated in the second round of the NBA playoffs by the Thunder. They discussed a wide variety of topics, including LeBron James, who said last night he's not sure what his future holds. Pelinka said they'll give James the time he needs, added any team, including theirs, would love to have LeBron on their roster. James, though not the only big decision the Lakers face this offseason, also Austin Reeves is another, explains ESPN NBA insider Sham Sharania.
18: He's due for a massive raise, a big contract extension this offseason as a free agent. He's expected to opt out and be in line for potentially a near max deal. He played at an all-star level, but then even beyond that, the Lakers will have three first-round picks to be able to trade. They're going to have a ton of cap space this offseason as well, so they will position themselves to be in the mix and make offers at the very least for players like Giannis Antetokounmpo and other stars that could become available.
17: Timberwolves and Spurs meet in a pivotal Game 5 tonight, 7:30 Eastern, ESPN Radio. That series is tied up at 2 games apiece. The Sabres are going back to Ukko-Pekka Luukkonen in goal for Game 4 of their second-round Stanley Cup playoff series against the Canadiens tonight, 7 Eastern on ESPN. He hasn't played since getting pulled in Game 2 of the first round. He was replaced by Alex Lyne, who played well but then struggled his last two outings. Montreal leads that series 2-1.
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1: Welcome to 717 Credit Union Park, and hello baseball fans everywhere. Jim Clark on hand on this Tuesday night, game one of a six-game stand with the Chesapeake Bay Sox. After limping off of that road trip now, they've had their struggles lately. They lost 5 out of 6 of the Bay Sox. They come in, or to the Squirrels, they come in at 17-16 tonight. Akron 8.5 back in third place, while the Bay Sox are 14-18. They're in fifth place. They're 11 games back of league-leading Richmond. These two teams, one series in Chesapeake, they split the six games. For Akron tonight, they'll send lefty Caden Favors at 1-3 on the year against Bay Sox lefty Sebastian Gongora. He's 1-1. On the season. When we come back, we'll talk with Jim Fander next. This is Rubbernecks Baseball on the 717 Credit Union Radio Network.
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1: Back on the Tuesday pregame, Jim Fander with us. And Jim, has it set in and kicked in that you're winding things down?
24: You know, not yet. So I think as I look at the calendar, yes, I'm 2 homestands left. But, you know, as I look at it from a day-to-day basis, we're such creatures of habit in baseball. We're baseball guys, right? We look at it one day at a time. And so, like, I'm like, all right, we're going to get through tonight's game. Weather looks good. Looking for tomorrow, it looks like we're going to have some rain overnight. And so what are we going to do? And how do we get to that point? You get to the end, you get to Sunday, you get to the end of the homestand, and this huge weight comes off your shoulder, and you're like, okay, all right, back to normal life and back to the normal routines. But I think it'll hit me when I get to that last game. And until that happens, you know, I just, there's no time. There's no time to be nostalgic. There's no time to think back. It's just really, we got to go. We got a 6-game series against Chesapeake. And, you know, what do we need to do to be ready? And, you know, what do I need to do to make sure that all of our teammates here are in the right place to be successful for the game tonight?
1: Let's talk about the week, starting with tonight.
24: Yeah, so another great homestand. Hats off to Calvin Tony Cox and to Peyton Ledia from our promotions team. They really, you know, I always joke, they jam as much fun as they can in a 6-game series as possible. And today is no exception. So we kick off the series every Tuesday as a T-shirt Tuesday. And Akron General, Cleveland Clinic Akron General is a sponsor for T-shirt Tuesday. This year, the whole year, we're going to go with our rebrands and some of the different things that we've done over the past couple of years. And so tonight is Devil Strips night. So Jim, what do you call that strip of grass between the sidewalk and the street?
1: We had one on Austin Avenue. The Devil Strip was there. You had to step over the Devil Strip to get first base.
24: That's right. That's right.
1: Third base.
24: That's right. Devil Strips in play. Right. Outside of Akron, outside of Northeast Ohio, or if you're listening in from California, you may have no idea what we're talking about right now, but this is what makes Akron unique. And so every Tuesday this year, we're going to celebrate what makes Akron unique, part of our Only in Akron series. And, you know, later on this summer, we've got, you know, 2 promotional nights. We'll become the chip dippers and we'll become the cream stick donuts. But we're looking back at the last 7 years every Tuesday this year. So it's the Devil Strips. really fun uniform, fun logo, and the t-shirt looks great. So we'll be celebrating that every Tuesday, and tonight is no exception. Wednesday is going to be it's Paws and Claws, so you can bring your dog every Wednesday and have White Claw specials. It's also our game show night, so we'll be celebrating all kinds of different game shows throughout the game, and just something to keep people entertained. I mean, who's ever thought about spinning the big wheel on Wheel of Fortune or going to the Showcase Showdown on The Price is Right? Well, you might have a chance to do that tomorrow night at the ballpark. That should be a lot of fun. And then on Thursday, it's our first responders night. So we say thank you to all those folks who are the first to arrive and the first to jump in with both feet to get things done. You know, the nurses and the paramedics and the ambulance drivers and the firefighters and the police and the EMTs. I mean, those are the folks that do such an incredible job. So you come to the box office, you can get a special $11 ticket for the game just by showing your badge, showing your ID. But we want to say thank you. And, you know, the great folks over at Stark State College underwrote that opportunity for them to be able to receive those discounted tickets. So we thank those folks, too. Then we get to the second half of the homestand. My favorite part of the weekend, where we've got Friday night fireworks. It's Akron versus Kent night. So depending on what side of the ledger that you fall, what side of the wagon wheel, it should be a lot of fun. Throughout the game, all the contests will be featuring folks from Kent against folks from Akron, and we'll see who has the bragging rights, rubber duck style. So that should be fun. Plus, it's a fireworks Friday, and we'll have Billy Joel themed fireworks as soon as the game is over. So looking forward to that. Saturday, one of my favorite promotions. On Saturday night, it's our salute to Negro League Baseball, and we'll become the Akron Black Tyrites. As you know, Jim, they played here in Akron almost 100 years ago, and only played in Akron for 3 months before they were on their way. And it has happened so many times in the Negro Leagues. They would be in one city, and then they'd move to another city. And so they were, while they were only here a short time, played just down the road, right off Crosby Street, and really cool for us to kind of keep this identity alive. So the Rubber Ducks will wear the Black Tyrites jerseys. They are really good, and hats off again to the Chesapeake Bay Sox. They're going to wear the Jacksonville Red Cap jerseys. A great way to celebrate these two franchises that were both located in Cleveland. Believe it or not, way back in the day, they were in the Red Caps were in Jacksonville. They moved to Cleveland for a couple of years, then turned around and went back to Jacksonville. It's amazing how they move around. But that'll be a fun night. And then on top of that, Butch Reynolds, Olympic champion Butch Reynolds, will be here. He's our VIP for the night. He's going to throw out the first pitch. The first 1,000 fans will get a free Butch Reynolds bobblehead, and it'll be fun to have him in the house. So exciting after a nice Winter Olympics and the Summer Olympics not that far away. So excited to have him here. And then we wrap the homestand on Sunday. It's Women's Sports Celebration. We'll have a women's sports panel starting at 10 o'clock. So if folks are interested, there are tickets still on sale. And it's a great, if you're an intern that wants to get into sports, this is a great thing to be a part of. So, you know, come on out to the ballpark. If you missed the panel, that's okay. Throughout the game, we'll be celebrating women in sports. It's also an Akron Children's Family Fun Day. So we play catch on the field before the game starts. All kids 12 and under can run the bases after the game. We have face painting, balloon twisting, character artists. We even have reading with the Rubber Ducks before the game as well. So something for everybody, as we do every homestand. But it's going to be a lot of fun. So excited to see how this plays out, and excited to not be playing Richmond after this past week. Excited to have Chesapeake on the schedule.
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1: And as always, it's a beautiful night for baseball. We're happy to have you along wherever you may happen to be as the Ducks take on the Bay Sox in Game 1 of this six-game series. I'm Jim Clark, Rick Winstead back in our studios tonight. And time for the first energy starting lineups for the Bay Sox tonight and their skipper, Roberto Mercado. Griff O'Farrell leads off at shortstop. Ethan Anderson is the catcher batting second. Thomas Sosa is the right fielder. Anderson De Los Santos is playing third base. Aaron Estrada is the DH. Frederick Nkosme is in left field. Adam Retzbach is at first. Tavian Josenberger is the center fielder. And on the number nine spot, second baseman Carter Young. And on the hill is left-hander Sebastian Gongora. He's 1-1 on the year. One time against the Ducks, no decision. That was back in April. For the Ducks tonight, acting skipper tonight is John Rivera. They'll go like this. Mitchell's in left.

Louis back on the 23rd. He lost to Richmond last Tuesday. 2-1, swing and a miss. 2-2 for Akron defensively. Velasquez at first, Knapchek at second, Mooney the shortstop, and Devers at third. Mitchell in left, Fox in center, Rosario's in right, Cozart catching. Favor 6'2", 226, 24 years old. The electric blue jerseys and the 2-2 is swung on, foul to the right. That is out of play. Well, the umpires tonight, Jack Wasson calling balls and strikes. Jamal Allen is the first base umpire, and Dominic Romero is at third base. Ground ball third base, Devers, gloves, throws, one up, one down here in the Bay Sox first inning. So the Bay Sox have struggled it on the road. Akron's won at home. They're 3-11 away from Prince George's Stadium, and Akron's 11-4 here. Here's Ethan Anderson, the switch hitting catcher. Anderson batting 289. Four homers and 10 driven in, batting from the right side. Looks at a breaking ball that skips in for ball one. Anderson, 0-3 Sunday, 7 of his last 19. He's out of Virginia. Second rounder by the Orioles 2 years ago. Swing and a foul to the right. That is out of play. Sosa's on deck. No breeze at all tonight. Bay Sox have their black jerseys, gray trousers, orange numerals. That pitch outside and high for a ball. 2-1 to Anderson. A teammate of O'Farrell at Virginia. Born in Honolulu. 2-1. Swing and a line drive. That ball will be one hop in left in front of Mitchell for a base hit, the first hit of the ball game tonight. So Anderson's aboard. Here's Thomas Sosa, the right fielder. Now Sosa batting 219, two homers and 15 driven in. 1-for-4, he doubled on Sunday. 9 doubles on the year, left-hand batter. Akron trying to get something going in the win column. One game over 500. Favors checks and deals. Swing and a miss. Got a fastball by him for a strike. Now Sosa signed as a free agent in... Well, that can't be right. Here's the 0-1. Missed away. Always don't read what you see. In 22, made his debut. Was signed in 22 from the Dominican. 1-1 look at first and the pitch. Swing and a foul back right behind the plate. The Favors out of Wichita State and Seminole State. A sixth rounder in 24 by Cleveland. 8-9 in Lake County a year ago. Anderson, 4 steals on the year, 5 attempts. Favors checks and deals. Swing and a miss. Fastball in the outer half. And he gets him swinging for the first strikeout, second out of the ballgame. There's Anderson De Los Santos, the third baseman. De Los Santos did not play Sunday, batting 258, 5 homers and 20 driven in. Signed as a free agent 5 years ago by Baltimore. All these guys are homegrown pretty much. Now time is called. Not a bad night tonight. No sunshine, but it's also dry. That's always the key. Favors home. Missed inside for a ball. Each team has dropped 7-10 right now. The outfield step to right. 1-0, swing and a foul to the right. That is out of play.
1-1 to De Los Santos.

0: Santos. Another rebrand night on T-Shirt Tuesday tonight. Jim Fander talked about it in the pregame. Look at first, 1-1, swing and a fly down the right field line, foul back and out of play. The Devil Strips rebrand tonight. Bark in the Park night tomorrow night on Game Show night as well. Paws and Claws night. There are dogs are free, sections 10 and 16. Indoor spaces throughout the ballpark for your favorite pet. Look at first, the 1-2 is on the inside corner, kicks away, and the count is even at 2-2. Wellness Wednesday as well from Summa Health and WHLO. Anderson at first, two outs, no score, top of the first inning. Look at first, and the 1-2. Swung on and missed, he struck him out. Second strikeout, and the inning is over. No runs, a hit, they strand a man. We played a half inning tonight. The Bay Sox, nothing. Akron is coming to bat on the 717 Credit Union Radio Network.
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0: Home half of the first inning, no score in the ball game. Sebastian Gongora, lefty, goes for the Bay Sox tonight. Out of Louisville, an 11th rounder 2 years ago. He was here at Canal Park when it was Canal Park. He won in the state tournament a complete game in 2019 for Chaminade Julien. A lot of friends and family here tonight for Gongora. 6'5", 240, 24 years old. Fastball, curve, changeup, and slider. Nick Mitchell stands in. Lefty home. That's a strike taken by Mitchell. Mitchell, 198, three homers and 14 driven in. 0-for-4 Sunday, just a 3-for-17 road trip for Nick. Gongora, 0-1, swing and a fly, third base foul. It is caught by De Los Santos on the track for the first out. Akron worked against him on the 24th in Bowie, and no decision for Gongora that day. He went 3 2/3, allowing six hits, five runs, two earned. He beat the curve last Wednesday going six, just a run on five hits, batting seven. Here's Ralphie Velasquez, the rubber duck first baseman tonight. 0 for 4 Sunday, swing, line to center. Back, it is caught by Josenberger right on the track for the second out of the inning. Hit that ball right on the noggin that time, but right at Josenberger. Here's Alfonso Rosario, the rubber duck right fielder. Alfonso batting 200, 6 homers and 14 driven in. Did not play Sunday, 3 for 18 road trip. The bat's just not going. Akron batting just 219 collectively, and there's a slider inside for a ball. Rosario, 3 for his last 18, right-hand batter. The outfield to left. Gongora 1-0, caught the outside corner, called strike, 1-1 to Rosario. Wilfredo Antunes on deck for the Rubber Ducks. Game 1 of 6 tonight. Here's the 1-1. Swing and a miss. He took something off that time. 1-2 to Rosario. Akron finding themselves 8.5 games back. Boy, Richmond just had a tremendous start. Gongora looks into Anderson, and here's the 1-2. Swung on and missed. He struck him out. He sets down the Rubber Ducks 1-2-3. We played one tonight. The Bay Sox nothing, Akron nothing, on the 717 Credit Union Radio Network.
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0: Going to the top of two, brought to you by Summa Health, one of our proud sponsors of Rubber Ducks baseball. Estrada, Benkosme, and Retzbach will face Caden Favors. No score in the ballgame. Switch hitting Estrada, the DH tonight. Getting 231, three homers, three doubles, 11 driven in. Another signed as an international free agent. Looks at a strike at the knees. Estrada, 1-for-3, walked on Sunday. 4 for his last 15. Out of Venezuela. Swing and a foul back. Estrada here last year as well. Came to the Bay Sox in late July after time at Aberdeen. 0-2, checked it. Breaking ball in the dirt. 1-2 to Estrada. Estrada just 21 years old. Wind up in the 1-2. Inside and low. Fastball makes it 2-2. Outfield, step to right. Left-hander deals the 2-2. Swung on a high fly down the right field line. Rosario chasing in. He will settle and make the catch. Leadoff man retired here in the Bay Sox second. Here's Frederick Benkosme, the left fielder. Benkosme batting 258. Six homers and 23 driven in. on base his last 8 games, doubled and drove in a run on Sunday, 6 of his last 19, 23 years old. Signed in 2020, the international signing period from the Dominican. Bunt, third base, but foul. Well, he had Devers back a little bit, but pushed that foul. Caden looks in, 0-1. Just missed the outside corner. 1-1 to Ben Cosme. Retzbach on deck. No score in the second tonight. Here's the 1-1. Popped it up again. The bunt popped up. Back and out of play right down in front of me. So two strikes and a ball on Ben Cosme, trying to lay one down twice right there. Left-hander ready, 1-2, inside, fastball that time. Two and two. Favors, 2-2, a little high, the string is out to Ben Cosme. Ben Cosme, just 56 games for the Bay Sox a year ago, a couple of times on the DL, a foot and a hamstring sideline him most of the year. Swung on, fouled, out of play behind third base, back to the grandstand. Really a big firework weekend on Friday and Saturday nights. The Akron Tyright jerseys later in the week. 3-2, fouled back. Olympian Butch Reynolds, the Akronite. Hoban guy's on hand Saturday night here at 717 Credit Union Park. 3-2 to Ben Cosme. Wind up, left-hander deals. Swung on, high pop-up foul. Third base side, Cozart room. He will make the catch for the backhand for the second out of the inning. Nice play by Jacob Cozart, the Akron catcher. Here's Adam Retzbach, the Bay Sox first baseman. Retzbach batting 163, two homers and 13 driven in. And just 3 for his last 17. Out of Lehigh, 14th rounder 4 years ago by Baltimore. Wind up in the pitch. Strike called on the inside corner. Of the Guardians and the Angels, game 2 of their series. No score in the second from Cleveland tonight. Line drive, left field, base hit between them. Cut off now by Mitchell. Retzbach hangs on with a 2-out single. But it's sad to pass the news that Bob Tayag passed away today. The longtime voice in public address at Cleveland since 1999. If you've been to Cleveland, you know the voice of Bob Tayag, and our condolences to Bob and his family. He was one of the best. Tavian Josenberger, the center fielder, hot shot foul on the right side. Josenberger batting 215, a homer and 18 driven in, 4 doubles, 5 of his last 18. Left-hand batter out of Arkansas. Third-round pick in 23 by the O's. Favors checks on Retzbach. No really threat to run. That pitch a little bit high. 1-1 to Josenberger. Carter Young is on deck. No score, top of the second tonight. Look at first. 1-1 pitch, little high. Well, the University of Akron softball team had a first pitch tonight. They're going to the NCAA tournament. And we'll talk to Craig Nicholson, their head coach, in the fourth inning tonight. What a great weekend for them at Firestone Stadium. Here's the 2-1. missed outside. As they went through the MAC tourney, not losing a game to clinch their first ever Division I NCAA postseason tournament appearance. 3-1. Breaking ball missed away. That's ball four. First walk of the ball game issued by Fabers. So two on with two outs with Retzbach moving to second. Here's Carter Young, the number nine hitter, and the Sox second baseman. Young batting 198, three homers and 16 driven in. Cozart's out to talk with Caden Fabers. Young's out of Vanderbilt, 17th rounder 4 years ago for the O's. Now Carter Young, good defensive infielder. He missed 52 games on the IL a year ago from opening day until really mid-June. He drove in 7 runs against Akron in that series in Bowie. Here's a strike taken on the outside corner. One strike to Young. Two on, two outs. No score. Top of number two tonight. The outfield pretty much straight away for Young. Look at second. The 0-1 pitch. Swing and a miss. Got a fastball by Young that time. Nothing in two. Lefty home. Missed away with a fastball. Young would not chase. O'Farrell is on deck for the Bay Sox. They're batting, like Akron, well below the line at 222. Here's the 1-2. 2-2 line drive. Caught at first by Velasquez. And the inning is over. No runs, a hit, a walk, and a strand two. We played 1.5 tonight. It is Akron nothing and the Bay Sox nothing on the 717 Credit Union Radio Network.
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0: The bottom of two brought to you by Summa Health. No score in the ball game. Ducks will send on Tunez, Cozart, and Fox against Sebastian Gongora. On Tunez, a modest two-game hitting streak. He was 1-for-4 Sunday. DHing tonight, batting 178. 6 homers, 15 driven in, left-hand batter, left-hander home, swing and a miss, pulled

0: gave him all he needed that time. Here's Jake Fox, the Akron center fielder. Jake batting .317, no homers and 9 driven in, left-hand batter. 4-for-15 road trip. Here's the pitch. That is outside for a ball. And Jake Fox, a great start to the new season. A 23rd round pick for Cleveland back in 23. Out of Lakeland. Look at first, 1-0. Strike right down Main Street. 1-1 to Jake. Christian Knapcheck is on deck for the Rubber Ducks. 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From the Audio Technica broadcast booth at 717 Credit Union Park. 1-1 pitch. Missed down and away. 2-1 to Jake Fox. The weather a little bit better. Warm this weekend. Look at first. 2-1 offering. Line drive center field. That is a base hit. Josenberger gets it back. Hanging on at second base is Cozart. There's the first hit for the Rubber Ducks tonight. The single by Jake Fox. So 2-on now for Christian Knapcheck. Knapcheck at 179 playing second base. A homer, 4 doubles, and 2 driven in. 1-for-3 walk Sunday out of Louisville as well. A fifth rounder 3 years ago. 3-for-16 road trip. Left-hand batter. Look at second. And the pitch. Swing and a miss. Fastball getting by Knapcheck. Boy, Akron. 6 lefties in this lineup against the left-hander Gongora tonight. You would never see this in the big leagues, but you got to learn to hit them. 0-1, swing and a miss. Took a little off that time. Good slider by Gongora. 0-2 to Knapcheck. Cozart's at second. Fox at first, no score, bottom of 2. Alex Mooney is on deck for the Rubber Ducks. Here's the 0-2. It is on the outside corner, called strike 3. Fastball caught the edge. That's the third strikeout for Gongora, the second out of the inning. It's up to Alex Mooney. Alex, a 4-game hitting streak, a 6-for-18 road trip, the average at 194, couple of homers, 18 driven in. Only Velasquez has more on this club. Here's the pitch. Ground ball, third base. De Los Santos goes to the bag, wins the race, and the inning is done. For Akron, no runs, a hit, an error, and they strand 2. We played 2 tonight. It is Akron nothing and the Bay Sox nothing on the 717 Credit Union Radio Network.
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2: No score, top of three. O'Farrell, Anderson, and Sosa facing Caden Favors. 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Akron 2 on the IL right now. Matt Jasek and Jason Chorio just came to us to get them back soon. O'Farrell grounded out to third base to start the ballgame tonight. Swing and a miss, changeup. One strike to the right-handed hitting shortstop. Wind up, the 0-1. Low kicks away. The Bay Sox, their second year being called the Chesapeake Bay Sox. Versus the former Bowie Bay Sox. They still play in Bowie now. No change of location. 1-1, swinging a foul back. Well, Farrell, the 32nd overall pick in the 24 draft from Virginia, played 3 years there. And quite a career. Most career hits, runs scored in UVA history in 3 years, any three-year player. Here's the 1-2. It is inside, bounces in that time, that fastball in the dirt. Count even at 2-2. Right-hand batter missed away. Full count to O'Farrell. Griff O'Farrell. Outfield to right, huge gap in left center between Fox and Mitchell. Payoff, line shot, foul down the third base side, bangs off past the tarpaulin. They will do it again. He finished the year with the Bay Sox last year, the final 10 games. Was it Aberdeen to start the year? 3-2, swing and a foul to the right, that is out of play. Favors at 49, now 50 pitches on the night. Left-hander looks in. And here's the payoff. Line to left. That ball will be banging off the wall. Favors for watches as O'Farrell's got a stand-up double to start the third, his eighth double on the year. Hit a rope that time down the left field line. Here's the switch hitting catcher, Ethan Anderson. He caught a hanging slider that time and ripped it down in the corner. Anderson single to left. Bay Sox now three hits. No score in the ball game here in the third. Favors home. That's a breaking ball called strike to Anderson. Bay Sox four games below 500. The 0-1, swinging a ground ball third base, charging Devers, looks to runner back and throws out Anderson 5-3 for the first out. Can't move that runner along. Here's Thomas Sosa now, the right fielder. Sosa strikeout victim back in the first. He's got the orange shoes on a little bit. He's in right tonight. Orange shoes. Favors, home, slow curve, fouled back to the right. And Sosa came to the Sox in September last year. Was at Aberdeen. Rehab time as well. right down Main Street, called strike at the belt. Fastball to 92. And Favors gets ahead of Sosa, nothing and two. De Los Santos on deck. O'Farrell's at second, one out, no score in the third. Look back, 0-2. Ground ball, second base to the right. Gloved, Knapchek settles and throws, and he can't get him, beat it out. Well, the high hop gave Sosa all he needed that time to leg that out. As Christian went to his right, good play, but just could not get Sosa. On the corners now with O'Farrell moving 90 feet. Here's Anderson, De Los Santos, who struck out back in the first. The Guardians and Angels, 1-0 Cleveland, fourth inning. A Martinez home run tonight. Ciccone going for the good guys. Favors, checks, deals. Upstairs that time for a ball. The slider got away that time from Caden. The outfield to right, De Los Santos, right-hand batter. Slightly open for De Los Santos. Here's the pitch. Hot shot to short, backhand over to second, one away, back to first, and that's a double play. Nicely done. Mooney, Knapchek, Velasquez, and they're out of the inning. No runs, a couple of hits, they strand a runner. We played 2.5 tonight. The Bay Sox nothing, Akron nothing on the 717 Credit Union Radio Network.
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2: We're in the bottom of three, no score in the ballgame. Gongora will face Mooney, Devers, and Mitchell in the Akron third. Mooney started that double play with a good play and a shot to his right for the 6-4-3 twin killing to win the top of the inning. Beg your pardon, Devers leads off. Mooney made the last out. Didn't mark my scorebook. There is a ball a little bit low. Devers, 0 for his last 15. Swing and a miss, hitting 157. Jose, right-hand batter, the outfield straight up. Here's the 1-1. Over but low. Devers, 7 RBI and a triple. Did not play Sunday. Gongora. Long look in. Here's the 2-1 outside corner called strike two. 2-2 to Devers. From the Dominican, awaits the 2-2, swinging a ground ball foul third base. Lake County all of last year and in 2024, the cousin of the Giants infielder, Rafael Devers. His brother played for the Marlins, Jose Devers as well. Here's the 2-2. A little bit high. Full count to Devers leading off the Akron third in this scoreless ballgame from the Audio-Technica broadcast booth on a calm wind Tuesday night. Payoff. Line drive right to the second baseman. Young, who was shaded up the middle that time, and he makes the catch for the out. He was right on spot. Placed perfectly. Back on top to Nick Mitchell. Nick fouled out to third base, his only at bat tonight. Left-hander deals. Breaking ball over but low. Ball one to Mitchell. Well, the Bay Sox have four hits. The Ducks have one. Here's the 1-0. Called strike inside corner. Breaking ball that time from Gongora. He's 6'5" and 240. Born in Cleveland. Here's the 1-1. Line drive. That will be down and left for a base hit for Nick Mitchell. Gets Akron's second hit tonight. Nick's aboard. With one out. Always a threat to go. Mitchell, seven steals and seven attempts on the year. Here's Ralphie Velasquez. Ralphie lined to center, is only at bat tonight. Gongora also pitched at Wright State. A former Horizon League Pitcher of the Year in 2023 on their all-freshman team as well. Checking the pitch. Breaking ball a little bit low. It was at Delmarva in Aberdeen a year ago. Family popping up from Dayton to watch him throw tonight. 1-0. Breaking ball missed away. 2-0 now to Velasquez. No, Ralphie, four homers and seven doubles. Look at first. The 2-0. Caught the outside corner. Good pitch. Slider that time. 2-1 to Velasquez. Rosario's on deck. No score in the third. Mitchell at first. One out. You're a step to left for Ralphie. 2-1. Same spot, called strike two, a little bit lower that time, but a good pitch, that slider again. 2-2 to Velasquez. He is one strong gent. Throw to first, back safely. Mitchell again, seven steals and seven tries. You want Ralphie to swing that bat, though. And now a better lead after the one engagement. Runner goes 2-2, ground ball shortstop, backhand. O'Farrell throws him out. Well, that kept him out of a double play by running Mitchell that time. As you had on the play, you had O'Farrell going to the bag, but he had to go over and backtrack and backhand the ball by Velasquez to throw him out. So two outs. Mitchell at second. Here's Rosario. Alfonson struck out back in the first. The outfield to left. Gongora set. Left-hander home. Swing and a miss. Off-speed breaking ball. With that good curveball coming down and in to Alfonson that time. Antuna is on deck for the Rubber Ducks. Left-hander ready. 0-1. Swinging a ground ball to first. Retzbach will take it himself. He wins the race and the inning done. No runs, a hit. They strand a runner. We played four, make it three tonight. Akron nothing and the Bay Sox nothing on the 717 Credit Union Radio Network.
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12: 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In at 8 is Euphoria on HBO Max. Your Friends and Neighbors on Apple TV is up one spot to 7 this week. The Pit on HBO Max remains on the chart at 6. Margo's Got Money Troubles on Apple TV remains at 5, with From on MGM Plus falling out of the top 3 to 4. The Boys on Amazon Prime Video holds on to the 3 position this week. 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And holding on to the top spot for a second week is the new mystery Widow's Bay on Apple TV, your number one streamed show.
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2: Moving to the top of the fourth, no score in the ballgame from the Audio Technica broadcast booth. Jim Clark here, Rick Winstead back in our studios. Estrada, Ben Cosme, and Retzbach will face Caden Favors. Estrada flied to center back in the first inning tonight. Left-hander deals. Strike called at the knees taken by Aaron Estrada. Bay Sox nothing on 4 base hits. They've left 4 on base tonight. 0-1. Swinging a ground ball in the hole by the diving Mooney. That's a base hit to left off of the bat of Estrada to start the fourth inning. In the second straight time, they've had that leadoff man on tonight. Here's Ben Cosme. He fouled to the Akron catcher, Cozart, back in the second. Left-hand batter. Kick and a pitch. Swung on, fly to left. Mitchell comes on. He will be called off, caught by Devers for the out. Set up coach here. Can you hear me, coach? I'm sure I heard you, though. Here's Retzbach. Craig Nicholson with us. The Akron Zips head softball coach, and what a great job they're doing right now. Retzbach stands in. Long look at first, the pitch is a ball inside. Coach, let's try it again here.
13: You got me now?
2: I do not hear you, and I don't know why. I will figure it out. A little bit low. Ah, here we go, coach.
14: Is that better?
2: Yeah, there you are. It was easier last weekend to get you on here tonight, I think.
14: Fair enough.
2: Runner goes, throw, and he is out at second base. They caught him. Now they catch Estrada stealing. Coach Nicholson, just congratulations, first of all.
13: Thank you.
2: The first time ever going to the NCAA tournament. And it was so much fun to watch that happen last weekend. I'm sure you're still coming off the high of that.
13: A little bit. And my concern is I think the girls are still coming off the high of that a little bit. We gotta get focused on Friday now.
2: Now, when do you guys leave for Baton Rouge?
13: Tomorrow morning.
2: LSU Friday night. But let's go back to the weekend. Just watching you come from behind like that to get to that title game. They rob Lily Sullivan, the fifth inning. There is a breaking ball taken. They got him on strikes. Coach, stay with us. We'll talk the next half inning.
13: You got it.
2: We played 3.5 back for nothing to Bay Sox, nothing on the 717 Credit Union Radio Network.
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2: Bottom of four, Craig Nicholson with us. And Craig, you look back to the win that got you the title game. Boy, how many times do you see someone like Lily Sullivan get robbed of a two-run home run on a great play, then come back and win the ball game with a grand slam in the seventh inning?
17: I don't know that I've ever seen it before. And the fact that she even got up again in the seventh inning after getting robbed with one out in the sixth is kind of impressive and says something about the rest of our lineup. But, yeah, I can't tell you that I've seen that one before.
2: Ball one taken by Antunes, who fanned back in the second. No score in the ball game. Bottom of the fourth inning. Gongor going for the Sox tonight. Here's the 1-0. Swinging a high fly to right. Coming on is Sosa, and it will be caught. Ball got by the second baseman, Young. And on second base now is Antunes. Well, Young, they didn't call him off that time, and they paid for it.
17: They did. That's a tough play, though.
2: What great pitching all weekend long. And folks kind of don't realize that softball can do that.
17: Right.
2: Maddie goes out there and she's your girl for three games.
17: She was. She was my girl for three games for sure. And boy, did she do a great job. And just, you know, and the crazy thing is the first two innings of the tournament, she gave up four runs. And I'm not sure that she gave up much after that, but I felt like Ohio did a pretty good job prepping for her, and we had to really make some changes on the fly with what we were trying to do to get them out. She just handled it like a pro and did a fantastic job with it.
2: You talked about that in the post game on after the Ohio game, and they're free swingers more or less.
17: They are.
2: But she settles down and gives you a chance to win the ball game.
17: Yeah, and that was huge. I mean, obviously, you get in that double elimination tournament, getting the first one out of the way is a big deal. She settled down, gave up four in the first two innings, gave up one the rest of the way, and, you know, gave us a chance to win, and our offense came through and got it done.
2: Then you get to Saturday's game, and, boy, she was just on the go, on the mark from the get-go that day. And then here's Cantrell, another veteran, the big at bat, and she does it again with a home run.
17: Yeah, we've been kind of – I mean, we may not be the best hitting team around, but I feel like we're really good at getting timely hits. And you know, that kind of proved true this weekend. And the big thing for us, honestly, the base on balls is a huge piece of our offense.
2: Yes.
17: And I think we scored 7 runs in the 2 games against Western Michigan, and 4 of them got on base by walking. So, nothing wrong with that.
2: Ice at the plate, you can't say enough about that.
17: For sure. And that's a little bit of what you get with a bunch of veterans, too. So,
2: Cozart, the 2-2 count. Look at second. Left-hander home. Swing and a miss. He got him. Now, LSU's next. What do you know about them?
17: LSU is a very athletic ball club with good pitching. They play really good defense. They don't have as much power as some of the other teams you hear about in the SEC, but they're going to be a good offense. They're going to compete. They're going to put the ball in play. And I think the big thing with them is that as a team, they run well. They're going to put some pressure on your defense. And in a ballpark like that where it's going to be loud and I'm guessing on a Friday night pretty electric, you know, you're going to have to manage your way through that a little bit for sure.
2: One strike to Jake Fox, hit a single back in the second. No score in the ballgame. Craig Nicholson from Akron is with us. Now, how do you keep the girls from getting too excited about that ballgame on Friday?
17: I think we've done a really good job of just managing our emotions through this whole process. And when we beat Central to wrap up the regular season, we were a little squirrely in the seventh inning, and we did a better job of that this past weekend in the seventh inning when we had a lead. And, you know, ideally we'll have to worry about it in the seventh inning with a lead on Friday night.
2: Now, for you bringing this team along for the last couple of years and keeping veterans with you, how satisfying is that?
17: Oh, very. I mean, this thing built from the ground up, you know, and Brooke Civic, Megan Lee, those two kids were coming to play for me at Texas A&M Kingsville when I took the job here. And I somehow convinced them that Akron, Ohio was a better spot. And I'm pretty glad I did. And they've had great careers. And honestly, both of them graduated last year. They could have been done after last year. And they decided that they wanted to come back and give it one more run. And again, glad they did, and they've been big pieces for us this year.
2: That's so impressive, keeping players as well out of that transfer portal and keeping them with you. That's not an easy thing these days. Now they're coming out to check and they're coming out to talk with Gongora, but keeping them out of the portal, very tough thing to do right now.
17: It is, and we've been fortunate. I think that a piece of it is our players enjoy the experience and like the way that we do things, and they get comfortable being here. Many of them are fairly local, you know, 4 or 5 hours away. We've lost very few in the transfer portal over the last 3 or 4 years. And we've also gained very few out of the transfer portal. And our mentality as a staff is go develop your kids. And if you develop them and they love their experience, they're going to stay and they're going to grow and they're going to get better. And then you get things like you got on Saturday.
2: And fan support was great throughout the entire tourney. It helps being at Firestone Stadium.
17: It does. I mean, our crowd, you know, and we travel fantastically all year long, but that's mostly parents and families and stuff like that. This weekend, it was more than parents and families, and we're super appreciative of that. And the girls just love playing in that atmosphere with, you know, with obviously we had a little bit of home field advantage, but, you know, we're never going to apologize for that.
2: No,
17: one.
2: You don't have to.
17: We're not going to.
2: Well, they catch Fox looking for the second out. Knapcheck is up. Antuna is on second, 2 outs, no score in the fourth. Many former players were there. I've seen a lot of former players were there Friday and Saturday.
17: Yeah, I think a piece of that is over the last 3 years, we had some people that were super invested in the program, graduated, but kind of saw the direction that things were going, and they wanted to be a part of kind of getting over the top. And so, again, something we're very appreciative of, and awesome to have those guys out there. There was a ton of former players there, and I got more text messages than you can imagine from other former players, both here and, you know, at other places that I've been. So it was a pretty cool experience.
2: That's the great part about it. I noticed Joey Arrieta, the first one on her feet when that last out came on Saturday.
17: Joey was excited for
2: sure. Oh, she was.
17: Yes, she was enjoying her weekend, no doubt about that.
2: Knapcheck the hitter, 1-1 count. Runner on second, 2 outs. The pitch is outside for a ball. You know, watching former players get involved like that, I'm sure the girls think, my gosh, this is so special, and we're part of this right now.
17: For sure. And I think, you know, just looking at it as something that's maybe a little bit bigger than yourself, you know, you're a part of it for sure, and it's special right now living in the moment and being the team that does this, but people set the stage for that before you, and I think our girls are pretty understanding and pretty appreciative of the fact that there's been those before them that kind of helped pave the way for sure.
2: Did you sleep much Saturday night?
17: Saturday, not a chance. No. Sunday, I slept really good.
2: Well, the watch party was huge as well.
17: Well, and that's the other thing. You know, you win it on Saturday, and you're planning for what are you going to do on Sunday and how's that going to go, and looking at bracket projections and all that kind of stuff. So, you know, it was a long weekend. I got, you know, but we're good to go now. Everybody's rested and ready now.
2: Well, Coach, thanks for taking time as Napcheck bounces out. Just a great thing for Akron and the Zips, and, you know, I'm proud of you guys to watch you do this. And boy, best of luck in this NCAA tournament, Craig.
17: Thank you. I appreciate that.
2: We played four. The Ducks and the Bay Sox are scoreless on 640 WHLO.
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2: Moving to the top of the fifth, no score again. Thanks to Craig Nicholson, and boy, good luck to the Zips in Baton Rouge on Friday night in the NCAA tournament against LSU. No score here in this fifth inning. Josenberger takes a strike. Bay Sox, no runs on five hits, one error. Slow curve missed away. One and one nod to the Bay Sox center fielder. Swing and a ground ball to first. Velasquez will flip. Favors there. 3-1 play begins the fifth inning. Akron, no runs on three hits tonight. Check the EL scoreboard in a moment. Carter Young stands in the second baseman. Young lined to first, his only at bat tonight. This game, one of this six-game series in homestand. The sky's a little brighter, line drive. That will fall to center. That is a base hit, so Young's aboard. They've been hits in every inning tonight. That's number six. Back on top to Griff O'Farrell, the shortstop. He doubled back in the third. You know, bottom of eight, the curve won the Senators nothing. Top of seven, Somerset won Binghamton nothing. Richmond 3, Erie nothing. Top of seven in Erie. Curveball called strike to O'Farrell. Richmond just keeps rolling along right now. My goodness, 25-7. New Hampshire 5, Reading 3, top of 6. Sea Dogs 4, Hartford nothing, bottom of 2 in Hartford. Look at first to pitch, swing and a miss. Got an inside fastball by O'Farrell. Guardians 1, Angels nothing, top of 5, now bottom of 5 in Cleveland. The outfield to right. O'Farrell digs back in. The high Sox look at first. The 0-2 missed away, missed that time. Low and away. That slider missing. It's 1-2 now. Ethan Anderson on deck. No score in the fifth. Favors at 73 pitches. Here's the 1-2. It is a line foul back. Caught the screen to the right. A paws and claws night tomorrow night. Bring your dog to the ballpark. It's always just it's so much fun to do that. And we can't do that up here, but for the fans, swinging a high drive left center to the track, and that ball is off the top of the wall. Young will be waved around to throw home, and he is safe at the plate. He just beat the tag by Cozart. Throw was a little bit up the line on the first base side. A good throw and relay, but he just beat the tag by the lunging Cozart. Two base hit by O'Farrell, and the Bay Sox lead 1-0 here in the fifth inning. That's back-to-back doubles tonight for O'Farrell. He put a charge into that fastball that time. His ninth double, ninth RBI. And here's Anderson, singled, grounded out tonight. Swing and a miss, change up. Boy, nice play by Fox. And a strong throw to the plate on the relay. If it's on target, they have him, but just a little bit up the line that time. Look at second, runner dancing, the 0-1, swing and a foul behind the plate. Nothing and two nod to Ethan Anderson. Switch hitting catcher. Left-hander ready again. They check back at second. Turn, throw, back safely, throw almost. And they called a balk now. They've called a balk on Favors. Well, the throw was almost too far on the shortstop side, but a backhanded catch by Knapchek, but they called the balk anyway. Infield comes in now. Caden deals. Looper, foul. Velasquez back. He'll make the catch going away for the second out of the inning. A big out as well, as O'Farrell, hanging to third base, could not move. So two outs, big out. Here's Sosa. Singled and fanned tonight. Favors home, swing and a miss, good fastball. The first responders night presented by Stark State College on Thursday. Always a great night to honor them who protect us in all they do. Look at third, the 0-1 is a swing and a miss, another good fastball. We'll talk to some folks as well on Thursday night from our first responders. That is on Thursday night here at the ballpark. 1-0 Bay Sox, runner at third, two outs. Favors at 80 pitches. Ducks do have pen activity now. Here's the 0-2. It is a little bit high. And I believe it is Jay Driver in the bullpen. The right-hander. 1-2 is inside. And again, the situation with Mitchell at third, with Devers at third base, so far off the bag in the hole at short. The runner, O'Farrell, he can get halfway down the line to third base, and they can't do anything about it. Here's the 2-2. Hotshot goes off of the pitcher, grabs it, and throws him out. Well, that had to hurt the left arm. And Favors now, he's slowly coming off. That caught the pitching arm that time. Still made the play for the final out. Sox get the first run on a couple of hits. They leave a runner on base. We have played 4.5 tonight. It's the Bay Sox 1 and the Rubber Ducks nothing.
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2: Now, bottom of 5, 1-0 Bay Sox. Sean Armstrong on rehab. Will come on. He's in the bullpen now for the Rubber Ducks. Mooney, Devers, and Mitchell here in the 5th. Gongor's pitched very well tonight. Just scattering 3 hits for the Bay Sox. Alex Mooney looks at a strike on the inside corner. He bounced out third base back in the 2nd. That shot caught the pitching arm for the final out of Favors. Still made the play to throw the ball to first after that. 0-1, swinging a ground ball third base, but foul. So Driver would have come in during the inning, but they want Sean to have a clean inning to start with. And the big righty, the fireballing righty, getting ready right now for the Rubber Ducks. He's been here before, no doubt. 3 years on and off for this club. Here's the 0-2. Change up a little bit low. 1-2 to Mooney. Akron down 1-0, bottom of the 5th inning tonight. Here's the 1-2. Swing and a foul back to the right. That is out of play. One and two to Alex Mooney. Alex, right-hand batter, 4-game hitting streak. Here's the 1-2. It is a little bit outside. Boy, not by much. John Gore looks in. Here's the 2-2, swung on, loop foul, out of play down the right side. They will do it again at 2-2. Lefty set, 2-2. Slow curve, missed low and in. String is out to Mooney. Ducks have had the leadoff man aboard one time tonight. That 4th inning single to right by Antunes. And here's the 3-2. Swinging a line drive, but right at Benkosme to catch it and left of the out to start the fifth inning. On the nose and right at Benkosme. Leadoff man retired. Gongor is at 64 pitches tonight. Here's Jose Devers. He lined to second. Here's the pitch. Low for a ball. Akron, three singles tonight. Fox, Mitchell, and Antunes. One-oh. Ground ball to the shortstop to his right. O'Farrell gloves and throws, and he got him for the second out. 6-3 here in this fifth inning. Here's Nick Mitchell, singled, fouled out tonight. Left-hand batter climbs in. Nick out of Indiana. Lefty kicks, fires, strike called outside corner. He came in a deal with the Pirates and Blue Jays, the Jimenez and Sandlin deal. Here's the 0-1. Swing and a line drive. That will be down for a hit. Bangs off the wall. Played by Sosa. Mitchell for two. Goes in. Ease up double with two outs in this fifth inning. Nick now 2-for-3 tonight. That's Akron's first extra base hit. The tying runs out there with two outs for Ralphie Velasquez. Ralphie flied out and grounded out tonight. Akron gets their fourth hit. Bay Sox have pen activity. A right-hander is up and throwing. Look at second. Big break. Throw second base, and he just got back. Well, Mitchell almost took off, then stopped, and they finally got the attention of Gongora, who then turned and threw, but Nick able to get back before the tag by O'Farrell, the shortstop. Almost caught him hanging too far. Now a closer look back at second and the pitch. Slow curb called strike to Velasquez. You want to give Ralphie a shot now with two outs and the tying run at second base. Your most productive hitter looks at a ball up and over, low and away, and the count is 1-1 now to Velasquez. Two outs, 1-1 to Ralphie. Mitchell at second, 1-0 Bay Sox. Look at second, the pitch. Curveball hit high to center. Josenberger back at the track, and that ball is gone. It's a home run. Two-run shot. Ralphie Velasquez, that's number five. Akron's on top, 2-1 in the fifth inning. He caught a slider about the middle of the plate that time. RBI 23 and 24. He is so dangerous. All this coming with two outs and nobody on, the double followed by the home run. Here's Rosario, and that'll be it. As Mercado comes out, Mercado, the Bay Sox skipper, and there's a point to the bullpen. The Visit Jacksonville pitching change is coming, and we'll come right back on 640 WHLO.
0: Hey, Rubber Ducks fans. Looking for a vacation that's equal parts fun and relaxing while also being easy to get to and affordable for the entire family? Jacksonville is all it's quacked up to be and more. As Florida's youngest population and one of the hippest, Jacksonville is the getaway that leaves you feeling refreshed yet accomplished. Because while there's plenty to do, there's never any rush to get it done.
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2: A Visit Jacksonville pitching change as number 38. And it should be Jason Cabrera comes on. Gongora goes 4 2/3 tonight, allowing 2 runs on 5 hits, no walks. He fan five. He could lose it tonight. Cabrera, right-hander, appearance number 7, 2-1, a 1.23 ERA for Cabrera. And Cabrera, 6'2", 170, 27 years old. He will face Rosario now with 2 outs. Alfonson tonight, fanned and grounded out the pitch. Swing and a miss. It really looked like that Gongora would breeze through 5 innings tonight. But that 2-out double, the 0-1 swinging a ground ball. That's a fair ball, third base, behind the bag, online to throw. One hop it is. Not in time. He beat it out for a hit. Not an easy play behind the back for De Los Santos when it flattened out on him. The throw was low, and the hustling Rosario beat it out for a 2-out single. The Cabrera came back to the Bay Sox in late April. Was at Norfolk. He worked last on the 8th against the curve and got the win. Swing a foul back over my head for a ball or for a strike. He's from the Dominican. Signed as a free agent back in 2017 by Baltimore. 7 years in the Dodger chain, then, I beg your pardon. Signed by the O's in November, swinging a foul back by Antunes, who was singled and fanned tonight. He's on with 2 outs in this 5th inning. Ducks have a 2-1 lead on the home run by Velasquez. Rosario leads away. Right-hander home, inside and low. Cabrera, 6'2", 170, 27 years old. And Costanza in the Dominican. Swing and a miss. He got him on a fastball. But Akron scores twice. The big blow, the 2-run homer by Velasquez. We played 5 tonight. It is Akron 2 and the Bay Sox 1.
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